Barry, going to say good morning real quick. W3, Juliet, Bravo, Sierra. I'm not going to be able to join you this morning because I've got too much to do here, and wish you a good day. Catch up later. W3, JBS, clear.

0: Hey, Brian, KD3 DFT, NA3 CW. Choke up to that mic.
1: Yeah, I'm just, I just got a shoulder mic that I'm trying out right now. See how everything works. See if it's going to work. Good.
0: Works fine. I was just over at the bench finishing up my laptop. It was built in 2010, and I use it every day, but I've never really gotten in and clean dusted it out well. So this morning I took it apart and blew a cloud out of it. I noticed it had been running kind of warm, so I blew a cloud out of it, out of the blower, and just got it all back together and tested. So how's with you, KD3 DTF, DFT? I get it right. This is NA3CW.
1: Had a pretty long bike ride around the neighborhood with the kids, so saw my new bike came today, so I was eager to get it and put it in and see how it worked. Back to you.
0: It's a great day to bike around with the kids. I take it from one who's been there. They're kids for about 10 minutes. Sometimes it seems like they ever grow up, but they do, and then they're gone. So your time with them will be time well spent. Yep, mic works fine. I still wonder about the deviation setting on your HT, if it's set to wideband. But other than that, it's doing well. My wife is up. We just stopped at our local strawberry farm. It's about a mile away. Friends of ours are the farmers, and just got 2 quarts of the best strawberries you find anywhere. So they're currently being turned into jam by my wife upstairs. Back to you.
1: Yeah, nice. There's a place outside of Lititz proper out in Warwick Township. There's a garden out there that you spend like, I don't know, like $20, you know, and you have like 4 or 5 quarts with you and you fill up with strawberries. And yeah, we did that with the kids. That was a good time. Back to you.
0: Yeah, these folks have pick your own as well. We got quite a few quote unquote free quarts from them because I did I repaired their strawberry buggy, which is kind of like a low gurney with electric motors on it that creeps along so they can lay flat and tend to their strawberries as it motors itself along the row. I fixed that for them and also replaced a micro USB connector on a YouTube device for them. So we got our first several batches of jam for free reward for working on their stuff, but today we actually paid for it, and they're charging less than the stores do, and I guarantee that the berries are better. They're, like I said, they're right outside of Parksburg here. Back to you.
1: Yeah, I bet they're free from certain pesticides and that spray they put over fruit to make it look shiny and more desirable than right out of God's green earth. Back to you.
0: Yep, they're the farmer is also a teacher for Penn State, works for the Agricultural Service, and he consults for schools and that sort of thing for their ag programs. So he. The kind of strawberries that they use, I don't know what they're called, but they're red to the core. Just about anything you get in the grocery store is red on the outside, white and crunchy on the inside, but these babies are red to the core, and whether they're big or small. So they kind of spoil this for anybody else's strawberries. We just don't bother with them. So we just wait for these ones to come around. Well, my wife is probably about ready for me to do some elbow bending up there for She uses me for mashing the strawberries for the jam and also for tightening lids and stuff, so better get up there. But, yeah, your new mic is working fine. KD3DFT, NA3CW.
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2: Thank you. 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K3EMI clear.
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1: GMS, KB3ILS. Hey, Joe, I tried to call you a bit ago. I guess you were doing some mad scientist work down there in your laboratory. Good talking to you.
0: Very good, Keith. Yeah, it's preoccupied. Heavy stuff down here. This 1929 stuff's pretty heavy. Anyway, yeah, just thought I'd take a little break and see who was on the repeater. It's been pretty quiet today. Of course, the weather's been very nice outside. I think there maybe was another station doubling with you. Was there another station in there? W3GMS.
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3: Working on Bill, KC3O, K's MFJ antenna analyzer that he gave me a while ago to check out. Good afternoon, gentlemen, you and Keith.
0: Up your house. So anyway, good. We got a round table now. So Keith, over to you, then to N3ILS, and then back to GMS here. I'll stand for a few minutes during my laboratory break. So I don't think I've ever had N3ILS and KB3ILS by themselves in a QSO with myself. So this may be a first. Go ahead, Keith, W3GMS, and turn it over to Travis.
1: Joe, this is KB3ILS, and I think the third person with us is Scott, W3KZG. So your streak of not hearing N3ILS and myself together on the radio will have to continue. So, gentlemen, I'm taking a break, too. I was doing yard work, cutting, weed whacking, and got a huge pile of mulch. But I came in to work on the draft operating plan for summer field day, so we have an effective meeting tonight. I sent out some notes trying to figure out how all this would work. I sent you guys some thoughts about the in-band with GOTA being up there and being on 20-40-meter sideband and all that. But I think I figured out an option for to make the antenna situation work a lot better with GOTA. It's in the last version that I sent. I realized that during the day, we are wasting the whole hilltop where the 80-meter antenna sits. If we just go up there and quickly throw up an 80-meter, a 20-meter dipole, drop it down for the as a CW station, right, it'll work fine on a dipole. It all maps out so much better based on where the antennas are pointing, what level they're at, and what the polarization is to give us a shot at having GOTA and a full 5A. So, Joe, I'm going to turn it over to Scott, W3KZG, and Scott, you can turn it over to Joe.
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1: Over here.
3: Okay, I just didn't, I don't know how I got confused for somebody else. That's interesting. Good afternoon, gentlemen. Just here working in the shack on MFJ antenna analyzer that is Bill's. And yeah, looking forward to the Zoom meeting tonight. Over to you, Joe. This is W3KZG.
0: Yeah, very good, Scott. Scott, are you on the All-Star side or are you on the RF side?
3: I'm direct RF, unless there's something wrong with my signal.
0: Good. I never heard you, so we must have been doubling. I heard KB3ILS, Keith, and then I heard somebody doubling with him, and then I asked who was doubling with him. And it was Travis, or at least he's the one who raised his hand, and 3ILS. So maybe there was actually a third person, and maybe you were doubling with Travis. I don't know. We got you in there, and your signal's great.

0: would call tonight is to make a list of who is going to attend. I think it would be good to know. So some of the guys that I thought would be attending are not being attending. So anyway, that's the deal. So we'll get it all worked out. Travis, over to you. How's everything going? Good to hear you. N3ILS, W3GMS in the group.
1: Well, good afternoon, everybody. It's good to hear everybody on the call. And, yeah, I'm on the dark side, sitting out here in the yard, watching the fireplace burn here, and enjoying a nice little fire this afternoon. We've been splitting wood for the past week, so it's kind of good to burn some of that. But, yeah, I'm planning to be at Summer Field Day this year, so I'm hoping to be up there for a little bit, at least a little bit. So we'll see what happens. But, yeah, it was good to hear everybody, and I will pass it over to Keith. KB3ILS, this is November 3. I love Scrapple, the other ILS.
2: N3ILS, Travis, good to hear from you. Yeah, this is probably the first time in ages we've been on the repeater together and at the same time with the same suffix in our call sign. Yeah, so Joe, I agree with you. I think the interesting thing will be who's coming, and we got to do some more advertising for Winter Field Day. I took a bunch of emails and following up, but we got a good crowd, and especially got to encourage the newbies who want to come out. Some are a little nervous with the group emails. When I sent them a direct one personally, hey, come join us, you get a different response. They do show up. They do appreciate it, right? So we'll see what happens there. Probably the biggest concern on people, honestly, I think we'll be good on rigs, trailers, antennas if we do all of this. The biggest concern I saw was your notes about Dylan and your son-in-law. Can they make it or not? Can they help us out? That's a big thing. But you know, a little more this morning, Joe, I was working, 20 meters, I guess, CW for the WPX contest for a few minutes before I ran outside. And NH8S was an interesting prefix. And it showed my logger as American Samoa, which made no sense, way too strong and all this other stuff. And so I finally looked it up a little bit, and it turns out it is American Samoa, but the call sign is being used by K9CT contest station in the middle of the U.S. and the Midwestern this weekend. So now I didn't get American Samoa, but, you know, that's what happens. All right, I'll turn it over to you, Scott, W3KZG.
3: W3KZG. Oh, how you doing, Travis? I did not hear Travis in there at all, so I must have been doubling with him and lost out on the contest. I'm only running 4 watts here from Nottingham. But good afternoon, everybody. It's good to hear all of you on here. Yeah, I'm just working here in the shack. I'm kind of at a stalemate on some of the projects in the shop, waiting for parts to be delivered, so I figured I'd come here in the shack. My desktop computer that I edit video and do 3D printing design on, the motherboard went bye-bye and up to heaven. The BIOS chip is corrupted and it will not reflash. So I ordered a new motherboard and CPU, and they'll be on their way. But yeah, looking forward to the Zoom meeting tonight and seeing what's going on. And Dylan was here today, Joe. Changed oil in his pickup truck for him, and he helped me testing a few components in this computer to figure out what was going on with it. And he, as far as I know, he's planning on being at field day, so unless something changes, he should be there. And he is going to work on getting the computers out, all the laptops, and making sure they're all up to date, update-wise and everything like that. Because I told him, I said, we got less than a month, and he's like, wow, it came quick, and I'm like, yep, sure did. So he's working on that. I guess it goes over to Joe. W3GMS is W3KZG.
0: Okay, W3GMS on the dark side as well. The Baofeng into the All-Star. Anyway, good comments all the way around. Well, I have good news on Greg. Keith, I was talking to my daughter this morning. It's her birthday. And Kim has said that Greg has field day blocked out, you know, meaning nothing else. So he will be at field day. He has a pretty successful wedding DJ gig going that he's been doing for, sheesh, as long as I've known him. And the money is really good.

0: does a wedding and plays the music and all that stuff, you know, he gets a good chunk of change for that, and he loves doing it. So Kim made the comment to me the other day that every Saturday was filled up in June, and I said, I thought about that later. I said, well, we got to clarify this, because he's a critical guy with the network stuff and also the generator with his Honda. So he will be there, so that's good. And I heard you make a comment you weren't sure if Dylan was going to come or not. So he never responded to the email, and Greg never responded to the email either. So I don't know what it is, Keith. I send out these emails, hey, tell me if you're coming, and some people just don't reply. And that makes it difficult as we're looking at resources and things like that. So anyway, that's the deal. It should be an interesting call tonight. I understand it starts at 7:30. George can't make it at 7, so we'll dial in at 7:30. And I also invited Bill OOK because he's the rules guy, and I thought he should be part of the, what does George call it, the leadership team. So Bill OOK will be joining us tonight as well. Should be interesting. What else was I going to mention? Nothing more about field day, but I've just been busy around here. I'm trying to get one of Luke's jobs done that he has no time to finish, so I'm trying to finish it for him so I can get it out of here. It's the 1929 transformer for a client that he contracted down in Dover, Delaware, and I spent way too much time on this thing. So it's done. Another 30 minutes, we'll give it the final smoke test, and it will be out of here. Travis, I want to thank you very, very much for heading up the VE team for the VE sessions. I hear all glowing reports about the first session down at Church Farm School, and I just think that's a super great thing to do. I know behind you have a lot of great and very capable help. And 3ILS and the group, W3GMS.
1: Thanks, Joe. Yeah, I'm here on the Baofeng going into my all-star note as well. And I do plan, I think you got my email, Joe. I think I replied back saying that I was planning to help out and be at field day. And that first VE session was just phenomenal. We had 9 VEs there to help us out. We had 7 candidates or applicants. 6 of them showed up, and all 6 passed at least one test, so that was good. It was a great time, and it went very, very well, and Laurel VEC was very happy with the submission that we sent. Nothing had to be turned around, and everybody got call signs within all the new techs. All got call signs on Monday. Actually Tuesday, because they had to pay the bill. But all the upgrades were done by like 7:40 a.m. Monday morning. So that went through real fast, whereas I know with when I did 5YI in the past, it was like Tuesday or Wednesday before the upgrades would get their confirmation. So now it's good, and we'll have our next session out in July because we're doing the odd months, the third Saturday of the odd months. For anybody that's listening, please come on out. And we'll be more than happy to help you advance on. KB3ILS, this is the other ILS, N3ILS.
2: 3ILS in the group, and I hope someone let the new licensees know about the summer field day. One last comment on that, Joe. I started chasing Mike AB3AP, and, you know, he's retired now and all this, and believe it or not, he said, I may have a work trip. Don't count me just yet. I'm trying to figure it out. His part-time work may actually have him traveling that week, and he's not sure, but I'll keep tabs on him. I'll make sure that if he's anywhere within 100 miles of the field day site that we get him up there. I'm on RF now. I did get the all-star node set up, Joe, working pretty well. I listened to it quite a bit. I need to start dragging it around a little bit more, the handy talkie, so that I can use it a bit more. But I do listen to it sometimes at night when I'm sitting downstairs trying to do something else and keep a little more tabs on it. So I'm going to send it over to Scott, W3KZG, in the group.
3: W3 KZJ. Yep, all sounds good, gentlemen. I'm going to jump out of here. I got to try to find a document here, and I got to go take the dog for a walk. So, it was good hearing everybody. The repeater's been quiet most of the day. I've been in here with it on. I'm sure people are enjoying the weather, as I was as well. So, 7-3 guys, and carry on. Over to you, Joe. W3GMS. This is W3KZG 7-3.
0: Yeah, very good, Scott. Thanks for checking in. We haven't chatted in a little while, and I've just been incredibly busy and not on the radio much. So anyway, good to hear you. I've been busy with the estate sale of my good friend Stu, W2AO, and I'm pleased to report all the rigs have sold now. The TS-897S, I think it is, 897. I think I have the number right on that. That sold. Jeff bought that, 3JW. Randy, K3EMI, bought the TS-2000. Barry, KD3X, bought the TS-480HX. That's a 200-watt Kenwood. Very nice rig. And there was a new ham down in the Newark area. I forget his call right at the moment, but he bought the 7300. So all the rigs are gone now, and one power supply is gone. One of the 50-amp supply is gone. And I have two 30-amp Astron Linears available. I'm going to be sending a list out to the 985 user group, but I wanted to get the money to the widow fast. I wanted to hit all the big items first because it all goes to Stu's church. That's where all this money is going. So it's amazing. It takes time. I don't regret the time I've spent on it because he was – very good friend, and I've done this a lot. I've done this an awful lot. So, this, that, and the other. So, what else? I'm looking forward to Winterfield Day very much, Keith. I wonder if you know your travel schedule around Winterfield Day. When's Winterfield Day? I think it's the last weekend in January. And I wonder if you have a forecast out that far on Winterfield Day. And I think, going forward, not only with Winterfield Day, but Summerfield Day, I think we need to develop some succession plans, where we have some of our activities on Saturdays, because that way we can mentor, people, as the old timers, drop off the line or just get tired of doing it. We can have people step up. And I think that's very, very good. I like the idea of mentoring. So when things change years down the pike, this whole thing won't fall on its face. So I'm a big proponent of succession plans. And if we have all the field day things during the week, that's great for the retired people, but we can't get the people to work there. And I understand. I don't expect them to take off a day from work to go to our dog and pony show up at the field. But the more I view the activities, the more I think that that's a really important thing to try to get implemented. N3ILS and Z Group, I think it's you. I don't have a paper and pencil, so I hope I'm not rotationally challenged, but I think it's you, Travis. N3ILS, W3GMS, and again, 7-3, Scott.
4: Am I making it into the repeater now?
0: A little bit noisier, but you're 100% solid.
4: Good. I just wish my note signed out there, so I figured I'd give it a shot. So, I'll go ahead and sign since the note signed out on me. I got to figure out how to get that fixed. It was great talking to you guys, and I look forward to seeing you all field day, hopefully. And 73. The ILS, clear.
2: It over to be the other ILS, KB3ILS. Yeah, Joe, I think it'll be good. I think your plan's a good one. We can work through that. So this 29 rig you're making, is that one of the ones I read about when I'm reading all the AWA articles? I've been on a binge reading, so we went to the Chesapeake Bay last weekend for a couple days for our anniversary, and it was wet and rainy, so I dragged a few copies of AWA and Electric Radio with me and had a glorious morning and early afternoon reading them. am watching the rain come down, but that 29 rig, is that what they talk about in the events in there? W3GMS, KB3ILS.
0: Absolutely. And 7-3, Travis, take care. I just turned my timeout timer off on the node. I just don't activate it. And it's the same on the repeater node, too. So, anyway, what else was I going to say? Yeah, that's exactly it. And this was it's kind of a long story, but the client originally wanted to use a 27 tube. And a 27 tube in a TNT configuration circuit topology does not work worth a hoot on 40 meters. The tube just doesn't have enough transconductance. And it's I wonder why I never saw an article of TNT with a type 27 on 40 meters. Now I know. So I spent a lot of time in the R&D lab here, and I was finally, with some circuit mods, able to get some of the 27s to work on 40. But my biggest fear was when the client burned out his 27 and put another 27 tube in, even though it was a good tube, it wouldn't work. So I did a major topology of shifting from a 25 or a 27 over to a 45 tube. A 45 is a what they call a directly heated tube. It doesn't have a cathode. It has a grid, a plate, and a filament. And the filament kind of acts as a cathode as well as a filament. And I got that working good, and then I optimized it with some circuit tweaks and things like that. And it's working exceedingly well now. 140. At least it did when it was in the ugly stage. Now everything's real, real pretty on it, and it probably won't work. But I'm hopeful it will. And then the next time Luke's here, he can take it home and call the Baltimore client up and say, "Hey, come and get your rig, and you can finish paying me." Not me, him. So that's the story. I also have, and I don't know whether through Stu's estate, I got a lot more OTBs and AWA journals. You may want to come over sometime, and I think you have a list of the ones you have, and you may be able to fill in your collection, but I want to get rid of them. I don't want to really throw them away. I also have a lot of electric radio magazines. That's more the classic stuff, 40s and 50s. It's not the stuff in the 20s like the AWA stuff. So, and I have some of them as well. Okay, and Mike, why am I not surprised? I think the karma is such that we will never, ever get him to a field day. He needs to get rid of that part-time gig. I know he doesn't need the money. KB3ILS, W3GMS.
2: GMS, KB3ILS. Yeah, I would definitely be interested in more. I know I got a lot, but I am working through them, and I'm enjoying them. I read through them, and I'm also spending a little more time slowing down in the various things I'm reading, right? So I'm trying to learn a bit more. So I'm actually understanding circuit schematics a bit better. Still got a ways to go, but, you know, when I see the parts, I always looked at the individual parts, but now when I see things lined up that look like a low-pass filter or an oscillator, I can figure it out. And I'm sort of catching on by reading the AWAs and a lot of electric radios, and then I read the other stuff, like, was it the one W1FB? QRP notebook that I talked about. I've been reading through that as well. I can actually start to see the comparison between how the tubes work and how the transistors work. Like when Chuck and I were going back and forth on the tube and the feedback and all that. And it's looking and working. It's just different terminology sometimes, meaning the same thing, right? Neutralization versus, you know, stability and feedback and things like that. So I'm enjoying it quite a bit. And I think when things settle down here a little bit, I want to do a little bit more breadboarding and building. W3GMS, KB3ILS.
0: Yeah, very good, W3GMS. Have you ever seen my 1929 breadboard? I've had it to some breakfasts, but I'm not sure you've seen it. So the next time we get together, I'll show it to you. It was actually one that was willed to me through an estate and by a good friend of mine. And it was built in December of 1929. So there's not many guys on their thing that says I have an original. And it's gorgeous. Have I ever showed you that?
2: I don't think I've seen it, but it sounds very interesting. An original 1929 must be pretty good. I mean, is it in working condition? Are you able to to use it?
0: That every year, it's my favorite AWA contest. It's all CW, number one, and it's just a blast using the stuff. And I can see at some point in time you building one. They're not difficult to build normally. So, and I got parts here and stuff like that that I can help you out with, but I think you'd really enjoy it. And I'm going to take some pictures of this, my new lifelong project of this TNT I've been working on. And before I release it, never to be seen again. So anyway, it's a lot of fun, Keith. And as you know, most of the guys are running about 9, 10 watts input. And the old-time stuff, the self-excited oscillators, are somewhere between 20 and 30% efficient. So you run 2, 3 watts, and it's amazing. I've worked all the way up into the southwest portion of Canada. I forget the name of that area up there, right above Oregon and all that, across the border, on 80 meters at night, VE7SL, VE7 Sugar Lima, and myself. And he has a TNT. That's the circuit topology, and there's hard lays, and there's call pits, and there's tune plate, tune grids, and there's all different varieties of self-excited oscillators, and they all basically do the same thing. Some have advantages in one way or the other over the other, but they're basically all self-excited oscillators of the 20s vintage. And I'll tell you, it's a real hoot, like 1 o'clock in the morning working VE7SL. And if you get on his QRZ page, you'll see a link and of a bunch of 1929 and earlier transmitters. And he actually has a picture of my original 1929 TNT on his website. Go ahead.
2: Yeah, I'll have to check that out. It's got his website. I think we need to see some of that stuff. And, yeah, the old stuff works for me because, of course, I like CW better than sideband by quite a bit. I don't work much sideband. Sometimes, I guess. I guess probably field day might be the only time I really work sideband. I'm looking at my rigs here. I got three of them sitting here besides the one I'm on. And this FM rig's the only one I have a microphone hooked up to. The rest of them don't have microphones. I don't use them enough. I have been playing a lot with the Tentec Ergonaut 5 that I picked up, 3 or 4 or 5 months ago from a guy at Pack Rats, the VHF club. And it's a lot of fun working out there. It's 15 watts maybe, you know, depending on the band. But it's a real simple rig, but I'll tell you, it has that very easily to listen to CW note. So sometimes when I'm in a shack and I'm not going to operate or transmit, I just turn on that Tentec and listen to it because it's just, it feels very natural versus very worked down like some of the other ones. But I will say the FTDX10, when the bands were crowded last night with the contest, it was so nice dropping down to 300 hertz using the Contour, and everybody else just disappeared except for the one station I really wanted to hear. It was very sweet. W3GMS, KB3ILS.
0: Yeah, very good. Well, you got a lot of nice collection of rigs, including the Owlcraft stuff. So I forget what one did you buy. You bought the Owlcraft. Was it K2? I think you bought it from. I remember you bought that. Or K1. Wait a minute, it's coming back. You bought the Owlcraft K1 from my buddy Dave, W3JDH. So of all the Owlcraft rigs that you have, how do you think they compare, obviously on CW, to the FTDX10?
2: Question. So I don't have a K3 like Mike, but I do have the K1 I got from your friend. I have a KX1, which is one of the original ones. I have a KX3 and a KH1, so I got a little fleet of them. I think that the DX10, just because of the power of it, you can do better filtering in some ways. Strong signals it can just make disappear. But when I'm just listening to CW, right, and not trying to operate, and all I want to hear is, you know, easy to listen to, not harsh stuff, I'd rather listen to the K1 or something like that. It's based on some of Wayne Burdick's older rigs. I have a couple of those, too. It's just very, very easy to listen to, so I would pick some of those. But, you know, if I had to operate, like I probably will later today, maybe tonight, operate a little bit in the WPX contest. compared to the aircraft rigs that I have, the FTD-X10 would win. Compared to a K-4, I'm sure the K-4 would do just as well. No worries there. A million people seem to have FTD-X10s, and I'm just sitting here listening. If people are doing the rig is, amazing how many people have these rigs. I think Yaesu probably kind of hit it out of the park. W3GMS, KB3ILS.
0: Yeah, I think that for the money, I think it's the top dog at this point for the money. I have very, very simplistic radio needs. You know, I just like to occasionally get on the air, and I've been enjoying CW. I've been operating more and more CW when I get on the air, and I'm looking continuous. Kind of like Luke, I can see CW completely replacing any sideband work I've done, except for I run one net, and it's a sideband net. But other than that, I just CW is just a lot of fun. Luke, I don't have a commitment from him. His summer schedule is super, super busy, and he doesn't know till the last minute what he can and cannot do. So I don't know whether Luke's going to be at field day or not. I hope he can be, because that's one of the highlights to me is to help him and log for him, and we would change off and, on CW. So he's involved in so many things. I don't know when he has a chance to breathe, but that's for him to determine his priorities. I never set priorities for students that I mentor. They set the priorities, and we go along with it and make the best that it can be based on the time they have. So, very good. Well, I better get back to this transmitter, but good talking to you, and have fun on Charlie Whiskey tonight. Oh, did I tell you that Martha, we were out of Dayton, you know, to get our award, and did I tell you that she brought me my Bigali, Keir paddles? I don't get them till Christmas, though. Go ahead.
2: Oh, I didn't hear that. Well, congratulations. I assume it's the sculpture ones, if it's the paddles you're getting. Because I think I know you got the stray key. I thought you were getting a bug or something like that, but now it sounds like maybe you got the sculpture paddles. I really like them. What's interesting, out of the box, you don't need to adjust them. But later on, you may want to adjust them a little bit. The knob on the right is what actually adjusts the left paddle. And the knob on the left side adjusts the gap on the right paddle. And I don't know what I was thinking of when I was trying to adjust it in there. I was doing it backwards, thinking the knob on the right adjusted the right paddle. If you look at it, you'll see why it does it that way. But they're very sweet paddles, and they work well. And I know you've got simplistic rigs. That's what I go back and forth between the larger rigs. I have the 950 and the DX10 from Yaesu. And I switch over to the Argonaut 5 on a regular basis, especially when I'm listening, but I'll also break up the straight key and use it. It's a simplistic rig. It's fun to do. It sounds like a good CW. So, well, good, Joe, talking to you. We'll see you in a few hours. I'll try and be on the air a little bit more. So it's KB3ILS. I'll be clear on your final.
0: Really good, Keith. Excellent. Always enjoy it. And, yeah, Martha, you know, she's looking forward to getting her ham station set up in the craft room. She had loaned her 7300 to Jim, and now AF3Z, and Jim has his own one now. And I have coax that runs from her craft room, and it's all snaked down between the floor joists and above the drywall, and it goes to the patch panel. So I just have to put up I'm going to put up a fan dipole for her. The two primary bands that she likes to work are 20 CW and 40 CW. And I got to do that. But the other day she says, you know, she said, why don't we just hold off in putting the 7300 in service? And remember the Yaesu FT-101 with a CW filter? So I used that in the early days when she was in ham radio. And she said, I really like that rig. So she says, you still have it? I said, absolutely. The rig that I gave you, I would never give away. So I think she's going to go back because she liked the dipping and the loading of the final and, you know, a little bit more skill involved in tuning it than just dial it and push the button or hit the key. 7-3, take care, W3GMS. See you at 7 o'clock or I guess 7:30 tonight.

Yeah, you're real noisy, but I hear you, W3GMS. How are you doing? Been a while.

0: USA-73, we'll catch you later. Here's W3FJJ.
1: In the grade. I'll be listening. I'm working in the lab. W3GMS.

0: when I had the toggle switch up before I hit the push to talk switch. So, how was the car wash today, and how many cars did you wash?
1: I think we got a total of about 30 to 40 cars. We had the thrift shop open, so the people who came to look at that could get their car washed. It was pretty busy from, it started at 8, and it was pretty busy from then to maybe 10. And we had a car every couple minutes, but from probably 10:30 to 12, we got 5 cars tops, so it got pretty slow towards the end. But all the money from the fundraiser goes towards it being cheaper for us to go to ASP.
0: What does ASP stand for? I think that's when you go to West Virginia.
1: It's the Appalachia Service Project, so Central Appalachia, so West Virginia, Virginia, North Carolina, Tennessee, and Kentucky.
0: Now, do you have to pay for that, or does that come out of the, where does the money come from? Now, I know this fundraiser helps, but where does the rest of the money come from?
1: The person going would have to pay for it.
0: Okay. Yeah, that makes sense. So how much do they charge for something like that? I'm just curious.
1: I think without any fundraiser, it's like $400.
0: Your parents are treating you pretty good. So you better keep those lights off so the electric bill doesn't run too high. That's a lot of money. And I know the one in Florida where you're going on with the scouts, that's a lot of money as well. So I forget when I was going to Horseshoe when I was a Boy Scout, did they charge you to go to Horseshoe?
1: Horseshoes $500-$600. I think that's about how much Horseshoe is. And for ASP, yeah, you have to pay for us to rent the vans, the gas for the vans. And then there's the charge because there's the work site we get some tools from, and they have to pay the employees that are there, and that's where we sleep. And they have to rent that building, pay the employees, pay the people who cook the food, and pay for the materials.
0: That all makes sense. So probably the bill to your parents for your summer activities is probably about $2,500, right?
1: I don't know.
0: Very good, very good. Well, I've been working around here today, and it was my daughter's birthday today. Kim is 48, and I can't believe I have a daughter that's 48 years old. So she went up to the Cheesecake Factory in King of Prussia. Martha, but I have been up there, but it's been a long, long time. So anyway, I'm sure she went up there with all her college friends. She's always maintained pretty close relationship with her college girlfriends. So they have a good time. Greg has a DJing job at a wedding today, so I think that's what has him off. And I was concerned because

0: Martha that he was busy every weekend in June. I says, he better not be busy in field day because he's our network guy for the computers. So, and I clarified that today. He says, no, I looked at his schedule and he marked for field day for the last Saturday and Sunday in June. So, and Dylan, DZM, he's going to be there for the computer logging stuff too if we have any problems. So he knows the program pretty well. So Keith has worked on a spreadsheet. I just saw a copy. We're having a like a supervisory meeting tonight with just a few people about field day and some high-level stuff. And then after that, we'll have Zoom meetings for everybody. But I never got a response from you, so I don't know whether that means you're coming or you're not coming.
1: Last time I talked to you was Wednesday. I asked my mom Wednesday night and Thursday, and she didn't give me an answer until Friday morning.
0: The answer?
1: The car wash going on.
0: I know you aren't coming here. Yeah, I guess she just waits until you see if you have anything better to do. That's probably the secret, the way she works. But, no, I was talking about field day. We need a commitment for operators for field day. Are you going to be able to make field day?
1: I have to ask my mom, but I think so.
0: I'm probably going to have limited hours at field day this year. I'm not planning to stay the whole thing or anything like that. Main fun I had with field day is working with you on CW. I don't know how your CW is now, but... I'm not going to be spending the whole weekend there, so probably a little bit Saturday. And you go to church on Sunday, so, and you get back at 12 o'clock or something, and then you're only there for a short period of time to help tear down. So I may be there just a little bit Saturday during the day.
1: Yeah, I'm probably going to get there 9 o'clock, 9:30, and then I'll sleep over in my tent, and then I have to leave in the morning for church, and then I'll come back.
0: Work with Jim, AF3Z, or I know Keith would have no problem with you working with him on CW, KB3ILS. And I'm not sure Bob is going to be there. He would also be somebody good for you to work out because he's real high-speed CW, and that would help your CW. But Bob's wife had knee surgery, and she's doing really well, but she's, you know, confined to home. She can't drive or anything. And Bob's mother, who's almost at Bill's age, I think, 2DGB, and he's she's not doing real good right now. So he, up until I talked to him this week, he could only leave the house for like an hour at a time. So N2HM is a big question mark. I need to call him on the phone. And then Bill was in the hospital. Now he's in the rehab. He had an upper respiratory function, I think, upper respiratory infection. And when I talked to him on the phone yesterday, he says he's hardly coughing anymore. So they say he's going to be in rehab at least 3 weeks. So Martha and I, not tomorrow, tomorrow's Sunday, but Monday, we're going to drive up to Bethlehem, Pennsylvania, and visit him at the rehab place. So that's that. And then Monday morning, before we leave, I drop my car off to the body shop. And remember, I think I showed you or talked about it, Martha saw these spots on the right side where it was damaged, I guess, before, and they didn't fix it right. So I took it over to the place we use. And also, I don't know whether I showed you, but there's a little dent. You can hardly see it where the door handle is on the driver's side, and they're going to fix that. So they're going to have to take both doors off on the passenger side, the front passenger door, and the rear passenger door. And they're going to repaint everything there when they redo the body work on the lower edge. And I didn't see that damage done when I bought the car. Otherwise, I wouldn't have bought the car. So, let's see. What are we up to? I'm trying to think the pricing. think one was $1,700 and the other was about $500, so. But I'll be out the car, so I got to use Martha's Highlander or Civic this coming week. So we'll take our Highlander up to Bethlehem to visit Bill. W3SCY, W3GMS.
1: I have to go to dinner, but sounds good. Good on happy birthday to daughter Kim. And my birthday yesterday went fine. We went out to Shady Maple. My Uncle John came with us, and that was good. I got the speaker I wanted and some clothes. And then tomorrow, after I get confirmed, we're going to have a, we're going to go out for brunch. And my mom's uncle and I think my aunts might be there. So that's going to be good. All right. 7-3, and I'll be clear on your final.
0: Enjoy dinner, and congratulations on your confirmation. I know you worked a long time, many Sundays on that, so super. 7-3, W3GMS. Glad you had a good birthday.

0: W1RC, KD3D, Foxtrot Tango. Go ahead.
1: Yeah, good evening. I didn't hear who was calling me. I put the radio down and was distracted. This is W1RC in Marblehead, Massachusetts. Over.
0: Good evening. This is KD3D Foxtrot Tango calling from Chester County, Pennsylvania.
1: Very good. Good evening. My name is Michael. They call me Mr. Mike over here. And as I said, I'm in Marblehead, Massachusetts, coming in through All-Star. I have an All-Star node here and getting into the W3 GMS repeater system down there in Chester County. So how's everything down there today? We had a pretty miserable day up here today, but to be expected, we're in New England. Go ahead.
0: Yeah, hi. My name is Brian. I'm down here in Chester County. It's pretty cold and pretty windy. I can imagine you might be having some of the same up in the Northeast. Go ahead.
1: Pretty good, Brian. Well, it's be expected in this part of the country up here. We have nice weather up here. It's very nice, but when we have lousy weather, pretty lousy. I wanted to go to an event today down. I live north of Boston, and I wanted to go to an event in the south of Boston, which we call the South Shore, the North Shore, South Shore. But the weather was just too miserable that I didn't feel like driving, so I stayed home. Over.
0: Yeah, even with the weather, me and the kids got some bike riding time out through the neighborhood, get at least some sunshine, instead of being indoors all day. Good.
1: Good. What town do you live in, Brian? Over.
0: Technically, it's Coatesville, but we're actually outside the city in Salisbury Township.
1: I'm not sure where that is. I'm not all that familiar with your part of the world. I haven't been there, so I really don't know, except from talking to some of the people here on Kill's Repeater. I know some of the towns down there where some of the people live, but I've looked at a map to see, you know, where they are in relationship to each other. I know that Joe lives in Urselden, PA, and that's Chester County. Well, no, I haven't been there, and maybe I'll get down there one of these days. I'd like to, but it's a bit of a hike. Over.
0: Yeah, for sure. We're about an hour west of Philadelphia and about 5 miles east of the Lancaster County line with all the Amish country. Go ahead.
1: Okay, so you'd be somewhere near Lancaster, over.
0: Yeah, we're about an hour west of Philadelphia and about 3 miles east of the Lancaster County, Chester County line.
1: Very good. I've been to Lancaster. It was 1994, I believe. It's 30 years ago. I went to a hobby show in Lancaster, Pennsylvania. It was very hot at the show, and air conditioning didn't work, and it was in July, and we were very miserable. So that was my recollection of that part of the world, Brian. Go ahead.
0: Yeah, I actually grew up in a town called Lititz in Lancaster County. About that time you were visiting. Okay.
1: it was over 30 years ago. Time flies. I remember we drove, and it was a good drive, you know. It's probably about 350, 400 miles from here to there. It's a day, you know, you do it in a day. Joe and Martha come up here to New England. They come to our ham fest that we have twice a year. And they split it into 2 days. It's a trip. Anyways, I'm going to sign and get back to what I was doing. I just wanted to get on here and see if there's any activity. So good catching up with you. And we'll perhaps run into you again on this repeater. I'll turn it over to you for a final. This is W1RC. Marblehead, Massachusetts. Over.
0: Yeah, good deal. I'll say 73. This is KD3DF Foxtrot in Salisbury Township, Pennsylvania. Have a good night.
1: 73, Brian. W1RC, clear.